0: walking along, just like a little chicken or grouse, no more than 20 feet off the trail.
1: Then efforts to restore beaver habitat in the park.
2: It regrows the willows, and this time around, the willows don't get to be just munched away by the elk and moose, and so the beaver have a chance to come back and fix what was broken.
1: After that, we'll hear about some new volunteer EMT graduates in Western Colorado. They're helping to sustain emergency medical care in a remote mountain town.
3: I guess I'll say I've seen a lot and I found out I could handle it.
1: Then we head to Wyoming and we'll hear about one person's efforts to push back against changes to signage in national parks.
4: If there was a sign censored at your park, the way that you could talk about it, and it was to say, I don't know about that.
1: And we round out the show in Utah. And we'll hear how community members are working to tackle billboard blight in the state.
5: The more people that are driving, the more miles we drive, the more billboards, the more eyes are on billboards, which gives them an ability to advertise.
1: From Rocky Mountain Community Radio, it's the Regional Roundup.

0: People flock to Rocky Mountain National Park in the summer for the chance to see wildlife like elk, deer and moose. But if you continue up to the highest elevations in the park, in the alpine tundra, the landscape changes and so does the wildlife. KGNU's Shelley Schlender brings us this audio postcard.
1: It's August. What's happening in the natural world? Here are Boulder naturalist Ruth Carol Cushman and Pete Ruprecht.
2: We're on Trail Ridge Road in Rocky Mountain National Park, and this is one of the best and easiest places to get out and see the tundra. If you hear us puffing and panting a lot as we're talking, it's because the air is thin and cold up here, and we're not used to the altitude.
3: Around 12,000 feet up here, it's a tundra bird called an American pipit. It's bouncing above our heads as it flies, this little streaky brown bird saying, pipit, pipit, pipit, and then dropping down to try and find another little insect hidden down in the moss. Now we've got a raven coming over our head.
4: Sure they are having a lot of fun up there.
3: If somebody can find me a ptarmigan, I'll buy you lunch. It's one of my favorite birds, and I just have the most impossible time spotting them.
2: We've seen them on trails that are not as highly used as this, but there are a lot of people up here on Trail Ridge and on the trails right off it. So my thoughts are we're not going to see a ptarmigan here.
5: The Tundra Community Trail is very nice because it has a lot of informative signs all along the way. And here we're at one that has a picture of a white-tailed ptarmigan that Peter was talking about. It's a grass-like bird that is so well camouflaged, you can almost step on it before you see it. And there's also a picture of a pika.
3: The pikas are a real favorite. Yeah. It's a little animal kind of like a tiny rabbit with short ears. So there's a pika off. There it is. Yep.
2: One of them just popped up.
3: In and out of the little rocky crevices. They hide down in there. Their homes are down in there. There is nothing cuter than an American pika.
2: It's grooming itself right now.
3: Listen for that wheezy whistle when they pop up on top of a rock and call out to their family members. It's a sharp call, but it is a little bit wheezy, a little bit airy. So we've made it up to an overlook on the trail here. We can see south to Long's Peak. It's a good breeze up here this morning. It's probably 20 miles an hour.
2: Oh, look, there's a marmot coming up.
3: So this is a really big ground squirrel that looks like a small bear.
6: Oh my gosh, so cute.
2: There are a bunch of kids here, and they're all excited because a marmot has come so close you could almost pet it. And obviously it's been fed, which is verboten up here.
3: They're supposed to be eating tundra grasses and plants, but I think this one is angling for a potato chip or something. But I'm glad to see that nobody's feeding him, because that's really not good for them.
2: The rocks up here are also beautiful. There's a lot of mica. I'm looking at one that's catching the sun. It looks like it's embedded with diamonds.
3: It's so hard for me to spot ptarmigan, and here's one walking along just like a little chicken or grouse, no more than 20 feet off the trail.
2: After I said we wouldn't see any, this is such a thrill.
3: It looks like a rock on two legs. And here are the little ones.
2: A whole family of them.
3: It looks like a hen. She's about the size of a small chicken. And then five youngsters the size of a quail.
2: And when they run, they are so cute.
3: Here comes the little one with its little feet. The little ones are making just little peeping sounds, peeping and cheeping back and forth to each other. And here's one picking the seeds off the seed head of an alpine bistort plant. It's a long stem that has kind of a little trough

0: flit tree frond on the top of it, and it is reaching up and just grabbing all the seeds right out of there. I can't tell you how delighted I am. It's just like one of the happiest days of my life. Don't tell my wife that. That was the day we got married. That was the happiest day, but this is up there.
1: All the people on the trail are also so thrilled by all the things we're seeing. They're exclaiming about the ptarmigan, and they were thrilled about the marmot. It's nice to see people out really, really appreciating nature.
2: Ruth Carol Cushman and Pete Ruprecht are friends and Boulder naturalists. For KGNU, I'm Shelley Schlender.
3: Now we'll hear about a different ecosystem in the Rocky Mountain National Park. Efforts are underway to restore beaver habitat in the Rockies. Beavers have a big impact on water ecosystems across the region. By building dams, they can slow rivers and create wetlands and provide habitat for wildlife. Beavers also help fireproof landscapes. KFFR's Ryan Wilson spoke with Abby Loberg, who's with the Upper Colorado Watershed Environment Team, about their work in beaver habitat restoration in Rocky Mountain National Park.
4: Tell me about specifically the Kawanichi Valley over there in Rocky Mountain National Park and how beavers were integral to that ecosystem. And when they were gone, what happened to that ecosystem?
5: We have found over the course of the last century plus or so, it seems that when humans try to change rivers to benefit humans, we tend to harm the natural environment. But when beavers change rivers to benefit beavers, they tend to improve the natural environment. But they noticed that especially in the past 20 years or so, where we had a drying climate, where we've had more and more of the, you know, grazing herbivores like elk and moose in Rocky Mountain National Park in that low valley there, not particularly anxious to leave and roam around, whereas they would normally do. But in the national park, they know they can't get shot. And so they don't like move along and go to the national forest where they might become targets for hunters. And so what they did is they overbrowsed and overgrazed the willow, which are the beaver food in the Kawanichi Valley. And we had lower river flows and we had higher temperatures. And basically the beavers' habitat went away for them. It wasn't really even so much a human-caused thing, which is unusual. But because of that, the rest of the, you know, now the river has become incised. It's become channelized. It doesn't have its natural seasonal flooding stages. It doesn't have its natural wetlands like it used to. And so the Kawanichi Valley group, which includes many, many different entities, has said, you know what, let's try some things. And so they built 12-foot-tall fences around acres and acres along these streams and river bottoms. And then they started to build some mimicking structures to seem like beaver dams. And they thought, well, it took 20 years to really collapse this system. Will it take 5 or 10 to rejuvenate it, to restore it? And what they found is it's taking one or two, and it's lovely. It's amazing to see that the river wants to again flow the way it has always flowed, which was up and over its banks. You know, then that stores in groundwater and it recharges the groundwater. It filters the water. It brings back the bugs. It regrows the willows. And this time around, the willows don't get to be just munched away by the elk and moose. And so the beaver have a chance to come back and fix what was broken.
4: And in some instances, these beaver areas also act as fire breaks. How does that work?
5: It's amazing to see all over the West, in California and Utah and Oregon and Washington and Colorado, when there is a healthy beaver riparian system and wetland, as you can imagine. You know, a wetland is a soggy, wet sponge. And when a fire tries to flow over it or past it, if you see a fire like East Troublesome back in 2020, it blew through that dry, you know, non-vegetated Kawanichi Valley. And if you look at the pictures of the Kawanichi Valley from 2004, that should have been a very lush wetland with actual water, being a fire break there that could have benefited and really slowed Now that was a huge fire. It was a very fast fire with a lot of wind. But there are photos from many of these devastating western wildfires where the beaver wetland completely unscathed. It is there. It is green, and on all sides of it, it is this brown, parched, torched burn scar, and the beaver wetland makes it.
4: And we're even seeing, in this drought condition that we're in this summer, fields that would normally be green right now turn brown at this time of year. And I'm kind of shocked at how brown they are. But you think part of that is also the loss of beaver habitat?
5: In some places, yes. In some places, these, you know, these local pastures and everywhere in the West have been, most of our ranchers here don't want to necessarily keep the beaver on their places. Sometimes they do, and sometimes they have, you know, figured out a way to, you know, you've got your space, I've got mine, kind of areas. But you know, a lot of the same type of topography that beaver like is the same kind of topography that ranch lands like to be on. So what we see, even in an irrigated meadow, sometimes the irrigated meadows can help to slow a fire. But again, it's a single height, it's a single species of plant. And a beaver meadow is just, it's just a longer, you know, water storage system.
3: KFFR's Ryan Wilson was speaking with Abby Loberg, who's with the Upper Colorado Watershed Environment Team. 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I'm Maeve Conran.

0: in the tiny mountain town of Lake City on Colorado's western slope, emergency medical care relies heavily on local volunteers. So when three residents recently completed a basic EMT course and passed the national boards, it's a cause for celebration in the community. KVNF's Laura Pomisano introduces us now to two of the new volunteer EMTs.
1: 18-year-old Rowan McNeese just finished a basic EMT course, and she graduated high school at the end of May.
2: It was definitely hard at first to learn how to balance my high school and then also the workload for my EMT class, because that was a lot. But as it moved forward, I kind of got the hang of it, and it got a little easier.
1: The EMT course lasted 16 weeks. McNeese got the highest scores in her Lake City cohort. That was surprising for her because in high school, she didn't feel motivated to apply herself beyond what was required.
2: I just knew that I was not going to fail out of the EMT class. And then once I was in it, I found it exciting and fun, and I wanted to keep learning and I wanted to do better. And I don't know if I've ever really felt that in school before. So this was just a really cool experience where I wanted to do it instead of just having to do it.
1: After McNeese finished the course, she passed the national boards. She is now a certified EMT. She did all of that the same month she graduated high school. This summer, McNeese is working at a local bakery and going on calls with Hinsdale County Emergency Medical Services, a small, mostly volunteer organization. In the fall, she's set to start as a freshman at Western Colorado University in Gunnison, but still plans to volunteer as an EMT in Lake City when she's home. McNeese wants to further her education in healthcare at Western.
2: They have a nursing program, so I guess I'm basically doing the pre-nursing classes, but I don't know if I'll go into nursing or if I'm just doing those classes to go to, I don't know, maybe paramedic or something else like that.
3: Hey, Laura, I got to run. We just got paged that there is a medical call.
1: That's Lori Stewart. She's at the other end of the age spectrum than McNeese. Stewart is 73 years old

0: with that, and it does show that age is just a number.
1: She started volunteering with Hinsdale County EMS in 2023 as an ambulance driver.
0: Well, number one, I love to drive. I do all the driving in my family, and seriously, all of it. And it was rewarding. I love doing the runs.
1: She's made numerous trips from Lake City to Gunnison to transport patients to the only nearby hospital. The drive is 55 miles one way.
0: It was interesting to find out that as a driver, you're not just a driver. We have to know how to get the stretchers out. We have to know some of where the equipment is to be able to pull off the ambulance. We need to know how to communicate with dispatch.
1: Stewart says her 3 years as an ambulance driver helped her prepare to become an EMT.
0: I guess I'll say I've seen a lot, and I found out I could handle it.
2: What you see over here to the left is Med-93. That's our quick response vehicle, crew support.
1: Dan Humphreys is a captain with Hinsdale County EMS. He helped train the recent EMT class. Humphreys says he tried to impart this advice to them.
2: The main thing for me has always just been thinking on your feet, trying to make the best decision you can in the moment, listening to your teammates, and trying to sort of have open dialogue and open conversation about how do we approach things as a team.
1: The new EMTs are in a clearing process. For now, when they go on calls, it will be under the supervision of another experienced EMT or paramedic. Hinsdale County EMS is happy to welcome them to the agency. However, it's still in need of more volunteer providers and ambulance drivers. Reporting from Lake City, I'm Laura Palmisano.
3: And now to Wyoming. A former park ranger is on tour this summer, speaking out about what she believes is a federal effort to censor exhibits at national parks. Earlier this summer, she visited Grand Teton, where she made a plea against the removal of a sign. KHOL's Jenna McMurtry reports.
4: Can you see? Look, can you look? The words are still visible.
5: Oh, yeah.
4: The ghost of the sign is there.
5: Yeah.
4: So I'm just saying, yeah.
6: Melissa Daly hands out printout replicas of a removed sign to guests at Grand Teton's Visitor Center.
4: If they don't want you to see the sign, I will show you the sign.
6: Her tote bag is full to the brim with hundreds of copies.
7: Hey, guys. This is a sign that was removed from this Visitor Center.
6: She stands next to an exhibit on the park's early founders. Gustavus Cheney Doan is one of them. Up until this winter, a sign added context to his time in the region. It told visitors that he joined the U.S. Army in a massacre of the Blackfeet tribe.
4: Doan wrote fondly about this attack and bragged about it for the rest of his life.
6: That sign is now gone, and Daly thinks the public should know why. The 49-year-old wears a bright blue t-shirt with the words America 433. It's an activist group she co-founded that advocates for off-duty and retired federal workers. Her 13-year-old nephew wears a matching shirt.
8: Public speaking's hard.
4: Public speaking's hard, but you'll get good at it.
6: He's here to swear in what they call Junior Resistance Rangers, a spoof on the park's Young Rangers program. In April, Daly hung up her uniform at her park ranger job in upstate New York. It was in protest to a federal policy from 2025 that ordered parks to remove signs that painted the country in a negative light. KHOL obtains an internal memo that shows rangers were told to stick to talking points. Staff are directed to, quote, answer truthfully, either not acknowledge the sign or cite the federal order as reasons for the change. Daly thinks those options could be contradictory.
9: I felt like I wasn't able to be honest with visitors anymore. If there was a sign censored at your park, the way that you could talk about it, and it was to say, I don't know about that.
6: In an email, the Interior Department told KHOL that, quote, some materials may ultimately be updated to provide additional context, some may remain unchanged, and others may be replaced through the normal interpretive planning process. But Daly's made national headlines for going on tour this summer to speak out about what she believes is beyond the park's status quo.
9: Why did this one sign about Indigenous history get censored at Grand Teton and nothing else? Why did no signs get even submitted at Yellowstone? And why did so many climate signs get submitted to Glacier?
6: Rob Wall says government committees oversee the signs.
10: That's the appropriate forum to have that debate.
6: He was the Assistant Secretary of the U.S. Department of the Interior under the first Trump administration. He doesn't see eye to eye with Daly.
10: As far as I know, with all the signs in both Yellowstone and Grand Teton National Park, This is the only sign.

0: and it was taken down. So it's not a widespread epidemic of censorship.
1: National park exhibits go through several layers of oversight, so the wave of removal strikes Daly as sudden and arbitrary. But Wallace says he trusts park leadership.
0: I know Chip Jenkins and his team would have been very deliberate and process-oriented about whatever they did.
1: Grand Teton isn't alone in losing a sign. A climate science exhibit was removed from Glacier. An exhibit at George Washington's Philadelphia home that mentioned the slaves he owned is also now gone. An online activist database estimates hundreds of signs have been flagged or removed since last year's federal order. Wallace says signs might be removed if they're no longer deemed accurate or relevant. The sign on Doan was added in recent years.
0: Somebody made a political decision to add that sentence about Gustavus Doan to the sign in the first place.
1: But Tom Rogers, an enrolled member of the Blackfeet, says the sign helps the country not shy away from its past. His advocacy helped rename Mount Doan and Yellowstone in 2022.
2: You manipulate language to suit your political aims, to make America feel good.
1: Rogers' Blackfeet name is one who rides his horse east. He lobbies Congress on behalf of tribes.
2: Well, America, sometimes you shouldn't feel good because your ancestors did horrific things. Horrific things.
1: Back at the visitor center, most people seem to take Daly's mission well. Some thank her, like Michigander Amy Simon. She debates history erasures in her college classroom where she teaches about Nazi Germany.
3: Definitely think that we miss out when we don't consider the complicated pasts that we have as a country, because we can be complicated and great all at the same time. We have to hold all of the things together.
1: Daly fears that's what's slipping away.
4: I'm living what I'm asking people to do. So I'm visiting parks this summer and spending my time activating my friends and family and trying to get people to care.
1: She knows she has an uphill battle. Recent court rulings to reinstall the signs didn't hold. But her so-called pilgrimage continues, with next stops slated for Yellowstone and Glacier. For KHOL, I'm Jenna McMurtry.
5: And now, for a different type of signage. Billboards are a familiar sight along highways across the American West, but in some communities, they've sparked a debate over visual and light pollution, and concerns that they can block views of the mountains and change the character of scenic communities. KRCL's Laura Jones spoke with Ralph Becker and Kate Kopiski of Scenic Utah about the nonprofit's efforts to reduce billboard blight.
6: Utah has an interesting code that really does seem to favor the billboards. In fact, if you want to move a billboard anytime for any reason that is not what they want to do, you got to pay a lot. You got to pay the loss of the lease. You got to pay to find a higher traffic location, all sorts of things. And Utah, how does it stand compared to other states around us, Ralph?
7: So we've done a lot of research trying to understand why are Utah billboard laws so not just permissive, but protect and enhance the ability of billboards to be continuously along our roadways. And what we have found is that Utah, compared to other states around us and other states in the nation, has the most not only permissive, but legislation that subsidizes the billboard industry and overrides local interests that are trying to control where billboards go or whether or not they even have new billboards in their community. So because of the strength of the billboard lobby here and the amount of money they give through campaign contributions, their tradition has been to get whatever they want. When a local government tries to control a billboard, they go to the legislature and override that local government.
6: So, Kate, there's some history about beautifying our roadways, you know. So Lady Bird Johnson, huge impact on this, which led to a federal act.
8: Yeah, 1965, Highway Beautification Act. So when the interstate freeways started going in across America and Lady Bird and LBJ were driving between Texas and D.C. and the interstates were all going in, they started seeing junkyards and billboards popping up all across this, and it drove Lady Bird nuts. And so that led to a White House conference on a summit on beautification, which then led, what came out of that was the Highway Beautification Act. Mm. And that required states to effectively control outdoor advertising. And after that act passed, every state had to sign an agreement committing to complying with the act. And that includes Utah. There's a federal state agreement signed in 1968. One of the things Scenic Utah did was compared that agreement that we made back in 1968 to the state code we have now. And there's all kinds of violations. They're just blowing off a lot of the federal act. So we've been working to try to hold the state accountable to the federal act, because when state and federal law conflicts, federal law prevails. So that's been one of our projects. We would do a ban on billboards. We love it. We know it would pass. It's really hard to get an initiative done, as you know. Mm-hmm. But the problem here is, even if you got a ban, the state laws, most cities and towns already ban new billboards.
6: Yeah.
8: The hard thing is getting the inventory down because of the way state laws are. And most cities and towns won't use public money to buy out a billboard because it's very expensive.
6: Yeah.
7: Billboards continue to be effective because what they're doing is, we're using the public right-of-way.
6: Mm-hmm.
7: The more people that are driving, the more miles we drive, the more billboards, the more eyes are on billboards, which gives them an ability to advertise. The challenge is a combination of what I would call blight, visual blight.
6: Mm-hmm.
7: But it's also increasingly a public safety issue, because as we're getting into these digital billboards that are rotating every 8 seconds, it's like, well, you've watched something that's pretty simple on the screen, but then your eyes are then captured by the next ad.
6: Yeah, you're not watching the road.
7: And a lot of research that's been done nationally and internationally mm-hmm. shows that these digital billboards are a true public safety hazard. So we've got the visual mm-hmm. issue, but then we also have a safety issue yeah. associated with billboards.
5: Ralph Becker and Kate Kapiski of Scenic Utah were speaking with KRCL's Laura Jones on the show Radioactive. In Colorado, billboards are regulated by CDOT, which requires local zoning certification as part of the permitting process. And in Wyoming, billboards are regulated by YDOT, but local governments can have stricter billboard regulations than state law.

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Thanks to KGNU's Shelley Schlender, KFFR's Ryan Wilson, KVNF's Laura Pomisano, KHOL's Jenna McMurtry, and KRCL's Laura Jones for today's show. Our theme music is Take Me Somewhere by Joel Adam Russell. I'm Maeve Conran. Thanks for listening.

0: When Thomas Jefferson penned those famous words in the Declaration of Independence, the pursuit of happiness, he was drawing on the ancient Greek and Roman philosophy, and he believed happiness wasn't just a feel-good mood. To him, it meant the absence of pain, and this was achieved through virtue, wisdom, and the ultimate restraint of not being a total jerk. From Virginia Humanities, this is With Good Reason. I'm Sarah McConnell. Today, I'm sitting down with English professor Adam Patke of William & Mary to talk about ancient philosophers, the Scottish Enlightenment, and why the Founding Fathers thought your best life required a whole lot of temperance. Adam, when we hear the words pursuit of happiness, we think about the pursuit of pleasure and vibes and temporary things. But you've said Jefferson meant something else. What did he mean?
1: Well, Jefferson partly meant that as well. But he viewed pleasure as the aim of life, as most Enlightenment-era philosophers did. But his notion of pleasure was the absence of pain. Drinking can be pleasurable, but if you drink too much, you will have pain in the morning. But with proper temperance, wisdom, justice, and courage, you could have a pleasurable life and avoid the pains of intemperance, of a bad conscience, all the results of excessive pleasure or too much hedonism.
0: And this wasn't just Jefferson moralizing. This was Jefferson drawing from the great thinkers of antiquity and the Enlightenment, espousing what he's learned from them.
1: That's exactly right. These are thoughts that go back to Greek and Roman philosophy. One of the things about living in Virginia is that if you look around, you see that Jefferson and others based all their architectural ideas as well on ancient Rome and Greece to a lesser degree. That's how Monticello looks, or the University of Virginia, or the Virginia State Capitol, or the U.S. Capitol. So the notion of ancient Greece and Rome, very important to 18th century thinkers, the Founding Fathers. In terms of philosophy, these ideas go back to Plato, Aristotle, and the person that Thomas Jefferson loved the most was named Epicurus. The way we speak now, we use the word small e, Epicurean, to mean someone that loves fine food and drink. But this was different. It was Epicurus who taught that the greatest pleasure is the absence of pain, and it is achieved through virtuous living, living with wisdom, courage, justice, temperance. And these things allowed inner happiness, calm, tranquility, equanimity, freedom from disturbance. This was the sort of happiness that Jefferson espoused in a letter he wrote later in life to a friend saying, I too am an Epicurean. And Epicurus is the chief philosopher of all antiquity. He teaches our duties to ourselves and needs only to be supplemented by the morals, Jefferson wrote, of Jesus of Nazareth, who teaches charities to others. A wonderful letter and a wonderful insight into this world of classical and Christian thought.
0: If you have them handy, would you read from the Declaration of Independence with those words, we hold these truths to be self-evident?
1: Yes. This is the famous preamble of the Declaration, made all the more famous by Abraham Lincoln at the Gettysburg Address. We hold these truths to be self-evident, that all men are created equal, that they are endowed by their Creator with certain inalienable rights, that among these are life, liberty, and the pursuit of happiness. That to secure these rights, governments are instituted among men, deriving their powers from the consent of the governed, and that whenever any form of government becomes destructive of those ends, it is the right of the people to alter or abolish it and set up new government.
0: Who was it who most influenced Thomas Jefferson that he would choose that phrase that all people have the right to the pursuit of happiness? Who taught him that?
1: The most important influence on him in this regard was the great 17th century philosopher John Locke in his treatises on government. And Locke speaks about the laws of nature in the same way that Jefferson does and says, quote, the laws of nature teach that all being equal and independent, no one ought to harm another in his life, health, liberty, or possessions. That is a very important precursor. But closer in time to Jefferson, in June 1776, George Mason wrote in the Virginia Declaration of Rights that we have rights to enjoyment of life, liberty, property, and pursuing happiness. So there is a little bit of a precursor to the pursuing happiness there.
0: What about what he learned at the College of William and Mary? He went to William and Mary in the 1760s.
1: He did, for 7 years. He studied with a Scottish Enlightenment figure named William Small, and he learned not only moral philosophy and some what they call natural philosophy or science with William Small, but he also learned rhetoric, the act of speaking well. And this is very important because the Declaration of Independence is an oration. It is written down. It was first published in a Philadelphia newspaper on July 6th. But starting July 8th, it was meant to be read aloud in public. The first three cities it was read aloud in were Philadelphia itself, Easton, Pennsylvania, and Trenton, New Jersey.
0: You mentioned that William Small was of the Scottish Enlightenment. When was the Scottish Enlightenment?
1: The mid to late 18th century. And most of the most prominent professors and university presidents in the colonial colleges came from Scotland, including William Blair of William and Mary and John Witherspoon of the College of New Jersey, later called Princeton University, who was also one of the signers of the Declaration.
0: So what was the Scottish Enlightenment in opposition to? There was Enlightenment because there had been what?
1: There had been a lot of religious wars. We forget about this because we haven't had religious wars in the West for a long time. But in the 17th century, Catholics, various Protestants, various inter-Protestant groups were killing one another at remarkable rates. This involved the execution of, in England, King Charles I and the setup of a Puritan commonwealth, kind of like a religious dictatorship. There was so much bloodshed across all of Central Europe, all of Western Europe, that to put these things aside, it was the view of the Enlightenment that we must bracket any sort of religious superstition or enthusiasm, embracing the best parts of Christianity, but also supplementing them with the forms of reason, rational discourse, scientific advancement that they found in ancient Greece and Rome and sought to advance.
0: And what also is the opposite of the pursuit of happiness? Why are they all obsessed with we have this unalienable right to pursue happiness and these other things? What was happening instead that Jefferson and the other thinkers like him were fighting against?
1: Well, one large strain of Protestant thinking in England, especially in Scotland, and overwhelmingly in New England, was Calvinism, a Calvinist brand of Christianity that taught that humans don't really have free will, that some of us are predetermined to be saved, and some of us are predetermined to be damned, and most of us were probably going to be damned. And of course, this led to a very gloomy and anxious mindset that the Enlightenment and the Scottish Enlightenment, in particular, from its Calvinist roots, were seeking to transcend.
0: So if Jefferson sees the pursuit of happiness not only as the pursuit of joy in some measure, but the pursuit of living a well-lived, good, virtuous, moral, civically engaged life, how did he as a young man think he was going to go about being good and moral and serving others? I mean, as he was writing this, he was owning 175 slaves at Monticello.
1: He owned many slaves at Monticello and always knew it was morally deplorable. And in the original draft that Jefferson wrote and first presented to the Second Continental Congress, there's a very long passage in it denouncing the slave trade and slavery in general as a great evil and one that was foisted upon the colonists by the king and England. But if you don't mind me reading, I should read a little of this.
0: I'd love it.
1: And this is the final large accusation against George III. He has waged cruel war against human nature itself, violating its most sacred rights of life and liberty in the persons of a distant people who never offended him, captivating and carrying them into slavery in another hemisphere, or to incur miserable death in their transportation hither in the Middle Passage. It's a piratical warfare that he's done to keep open a market where men, full caps, should be bought and sold, and he's dedicated himself to this damnable commerce. It's a remarkably moving passage that the Continental Congress struck out because they knew very well that many states wouldn't sign on to this declaration if it remained there.
0: Which states would not?
1: Jefferson himself, in notes to his declaration, brought up Georgia and South Carolina, which were very large slave markets, but Rhode Island had a huge hand in the shipping of slaves. So it really was a concern for many.
0: You've also written that Jefferson, in the Declaration of Independence, had written how heartsick he was over England forcing him to break up with England in this way. It was like a breakup letter from a lover.
1: That's so well said. He did talk about his feeling bonds with England, just quoting from this large passage that was struck out. They too have been deaf, the people of England, to the voice of justice and of, great word, consanguinity, having the same blood. They are permitting their chief magistrate, the king, to send over not only soldiers of our common blood, but Scotch and foreign mercenaries to invade and destroy us. These facts have given the last stab to agonizing affection, and manly spirit bids us to renounce forever these unfeeling brethren. And it's the last stab of agonizing affection, as he puts it, that is the final precipitant to this Declaration of Independence.
0: Why did the Continental Congress remove the emotional breakup language? England, you've betrayed us, you break our hearts.
1: Because many of them, famously John Adams and Alexander Hamilton, still love their British brethren and had every intention to remain on close terms with them in the future. They did not want to burn that bridge so quickly.
0: Can you tell whether your students, when you teach this, feel a special connection to Thomas Jefferson because they can relate to him being at William & Mary and what he learned and what his passions were?
1: Yes, and when I teach it, we've done reading from English translations of Epicurus, so they know about happiness and the things that blast most lives. Epicurus said are fear of eternal punishment. He said there is no eternal punishment. And also inordinate desires for things like too much food, liquor, and of course, erotic objects. And if you put these things away, you will have greater tranquility. These are the things that blast life. So when my students get there, they know all about different views of the pursuit of happiness in the period and in history.
0: So if we try to adopt Jefferson's notion of happiness as an act of civic virtue and not just the indulgence of our whims, what would we need to do to engage that way?
1: With greater justice, courage, wisdom, and temperance, and a greater sense of fellow feeling, as Jefferson would have it too, another large 18th century theme, fellow feelings with our neighbors, with our brethren, with our fellow citizens, and a willing to engage in dialogue, genuine dialogue, pro and con, that the rhetorical tradition teaches and that Republican forms of government rely on.
0: Well, Adam Patke, thank you for a wonderful look at Jefferson's writing of the Declaration of Independence.
1: Thank you so much. It's been a pleasure talking with you.
0: Adam Patke is an English professor at William & Mary. C-SPAN taped his class on Jefferson's Declaration and plans to broadcast it later this year. On the night of July 4th, 1776, frantic founding fathers ran through the streets of Philadelphia. They didn't have smartphones or social media, but they needed to somehow tell the world they'd just started a revolution. So they begged a printer to work through the night and print 200 copies of the Declaration of Independence. And you might say that became America's very first viral media blast. Today, only 26 of those original copies survive, and the University of Virginia owns two of them. Joining me are George Reiser, Master Curator at the Small Special Collections Library at UVA, and Holly Robertson, Curator of UVA Library Exhibitions. Tell me about John Dunlap, the printer John Dunlap, who worked feverishly through the night to get out 200 copies of the just-signed Declaration of Independence.
2: John Dunlap was the official printer for the Continental Congress. Jefferson's handwritten copy, the edited one by the whole Continental Congress, went down to him, and he worked feverishly, maybe with help. The type had to be set. There's speculation they may have cut that document in half so two compositors could work to set the type, and then it could be all put together as quickly as possible.
0: Why were they so frantic? Why 200 copies in just one night?
2: Well, they wanted to have it ready for the next day. They thought July 2nd was going to be the original date where they printed it. But by the time it went to the July 4th, they really wanted to get this going. There's a lot of fighting already going on, a lot of discord in the colonies, and they just wanted to declare independence. They'd finally decided, and let's just get on with it.
3: They needed to get the word out to the colonies, to the newspapers, to the town squares, to the assembled militias. They needed to send this, you know, by horseback, on foot. They did not have the ability to text message or to tweet at this time. It took time to get to all of these colonies and town squares and newspapers.
0: And then how did they get the word out? Did they have a bunch of people on horseback just waiting, Paul Revere-like, to gallop off and send word?
3: I believe that they did. It took 2 weeks for it to be reprinted in the Virginia Gazette. So not a long distance to travel, but it took time for the word to get out. One copy made its way to George Washington in New York, where he had troops assembled, and it was read aloud to them. And they were understandably upset. It's my understanding that they took down a statue in sort of a fervor of British upset. I do know that that copy is at the Library of Congress, the one that was taken by George Washington.
0: So how did colonists react to this? This was a declaration of war. We're now totally opposed to England.
3: You know, again, we don't have videos. We have a few contemporaneous accounts and illustrations. People assembled in town squares to hear this news. There's a famous illustration where a man arrives on horseback. He does not even get off his horse. There is a town square of people assembled, and he is reading the declaration to this crowd, and then may have gone on to another town to read it again.
2: You know, one misconception about the copy that's in the National Archives, the engrossed copy that everybody signed, the printed copy came from manuscript, Thomas Jefferson's hand. It went to print, and then they had this idea that everybody should sign a document. So they then took the printed document, and they've got Charles Thompson, who was the Continental Congress secretary. They got his personal secretary, Timothy Matlock, to write out the declaration in hand again on a piece of parchment. And he had a beautiful hand, so he wrote the whole thing out from the print. And on August 2nd, the delegates that were still left in Philadelphia signed that. John Hancock first, and then all the other delegates that were still remained. Seven delegates had already left Philadelphia, so the document was then put in a wax cylinder and taken up and down the East Coast, as far north as Massachusetts and as far south as Virginia, to get the other seven delegates to sign it. And that's why it's in, one of the reasons it's in such poor shape is that it traveled a lot right after everybody signed it. There were seven delegates that refused to sign the document that voted for it, but they thought it was too premature. John Dickinson was the most prominent of them, the delegate from Pennsylvania who had written Letters from a Pennsylvania Farmer, one of the pamphlets that were most influential in getting to this point.
3: And they didn't sign it because they were scared, right? They were scared of being labeled as treasonous and arrested. It was terrifying.
2: Yeah, they voted for it, but they were then not sure they should be really breaking away. They had reservations, and some of them were afraid, so they just did not want to get on that list of people who were going to be hung by the king.
0: So these copies of the Declaration of Independence, these posters, what we call the Dunlop broadsides, how many copies remain today?
3: There's 26 that remain today. The most recent have been found in the past decade. In 1976, at the 200th anniversary, at the bicentennial of the United States, there were only 21. So in the past 50 years, another 5 have surfaced.
0: Is it true that one of the two owned by the University of Virginia was found in an attic?
3: This is true. We are one of two institutions in the United States to own two copies of the Dunlop Broadside. The other institution that owns two copies is the Library of Congress. Like the Library of Congress, we have a very neatly pristine copy that's on display every day in our Special Collections Declaring Independence exhibition. And our other copy was originally a fragment. It was found in an attic.
2: It was used as wrapping paper. Someone went up in their attic and found this batch of papers that had a document holding it together, and they opened it up and they said, oh my goodness, and it was missing the top quarter of it, perhaps a little less than a quarter was missing. So that became the McGregor copy in the McGregor Library.
3: It's been completely restored so that it looks on the surface like a complete Dunlap Broadside.
0: Whose attic was that?
3: We don't know whose attic.
2: Somebody in Albany, New York, but that name has never come up. The document was then sold to a dealer who sold it to another dealer. UVA then bought it and put it in the McGregor Library.
0: Bought it when? For how much?
3: In the 1950s for a few thousand dollars.
2: $4,000.
0: And today?
3: It's worth millions.
0: Really?
2: The last one sold for $12 million and would be much more than that today.
3: Ahead of the nation's 50th anniversary in 1826 and ahead of Lafayette's tour, Congress commissioned William Stone to make copies of the Declaration of Independence. When you go to the National Archives and you see the engrossed copy today, it's not in such great shape. It's really faded. It's been through a lot. It's been through so much, from its, you know, first signatures through that stone engraving on through being moved around during the various world wars and, you know, the time and challenges of just being a document on parchment in the world today. But copies of the stone engraving, there were about 200. One of which was given to Lafayette. And we have Lafayette's copy in our Declaring Independence exhibition. And we also have this really wonderful illustration of where Lafayette hung it in his bedchamber. So it was a very something that was important to him. And he took it around on tour when he was on his long tour of the American colonies in 1826 and then took it back home to France. Hung it in his bedchamber.
0: And is it on loan to you, or do you own it?
3: It's part of Albert Small's Declaration of Independence collection. This collection is amazing. It's one of the most comprehensive collections about the Declaration of Independence. It traces the origins and ideals of the Declaration. The first copies of the Declaration, Dunlop Broadside is, of course, the centerpiece of the collection. But there were other contemporaneous copies in 1776. Copies of newspapers where the Declaration was printed are also part of this collection and how we have such a rich collection around the Declaration. Then it chronicles all the copies made in the early 1800s, in 1826 at the 50th anniversary, in 1876 at the centennial, the first centennial. Includes letters from all 56 signers of the Declaration, their portraits.
2: And he has the most difficult to find signature was Button Gwinnett, the delegate from Georgia. There's very few of those signatures, and Albert Small actually has two in his collection. And the last one that came out to market, $770,000 for a Button Gwinnett signature.
0: And whose signature is more valuable, Jefferson's or Button's?
2: Button Gwinnett's is much more valuable because there's many, many Jefferson signatures, and there's only a very few Button Gwinnett signatures. So if you're a signers collector, you're going to want the Button Gwinnett, and it's virtually unattainable.
0: Holly, you recently moved one of the Dunlop Broadsides out of a secure vault and into the Rotunda Dome Room. The Rotunda was designed and built by Thomas Jefferson and was the original library at the University of Virginia. What did you notice about the people who came to see that exhibit?
3: It was incredibly powerful. We had no idea how popular that event would be. It was just one day. It was like the Super Bowl of librarianship to figure out how to take this singular document, of which we have two, but, you know, we don't usually show the second because it's our safety copy. But we did, one day in February in 2026, we did get it out. We took it over to the Rotunda, the former library at UVA, and we put it on display. It was Declaration Under the Dome, as they called it. And thousands of people came, waited hours in line to see this Dunlop Broadside of the Declaration that doesn't get to be seen very often. It's, you know, it's the one that's the fragment that we own, the one that's been restored. But thousands of people lined up to see it. It was a moment where they could take a selfie with the Declaration. Thomas Jefferson died on July 4th, 1826. So when on this July 4th, it's the 250th anniversary of the Declaration of Independence, but it's also the bicentennial of his passing on July 4th.
2: It was amazing event with people lined up down the lawn trying to come in to see the document, and families were bringing their children, and they were all taking pictures in front.
0: Did either of you have a conversation with any of these people that has sort of stayed with you?
2: I remember a woman just saying towards the end of the day, she said that we got up at 6 o'clock in the morning and drove down from Manassas, Virginia, and waited in line all day, and thank you so much for making this available for us to see. So that was the one I came away with the most.
3: I will say, people were not sure which copy of the Declaration they were coming to see. I did answer a lot of questions. Like, I thought it was handwritten. And so it was the opportunity to educate people on which copy was first. This is the Dunlap broadside. That first printing, that engrossed copy, as we've mentioned, came later. The handwritten copy is the emblematic one we think about when we think about the Declaration of Independence, about the John Hancock signature is so prominent. But the Dunlap broadside definitely has its moment in history and its unique and rare qualities. And it is something worth lining up to see and behold.
0: Don't you think there are dozens more of, let's say, the Dunlap broadsides out there that are in somebody's attic being used as wrapping paper around a bundle of old papers, for instance?
3: Oh, yes. I mean, one that was found in the past 20 years was taped to the back of a painting, and an antiques dealer bought it because he liked the frame. So there's definitely more out there. I worry that there's more out there. Every time a new one is discovered, I have to change some signs in our exhibitions. But yeah, for sure, there's more out there. They were, again, you know, printed and then quickly distributed. They were meant to be ephemeral, but they have some copies, 10%-ish now, have about 10% of the 200 or so that John Dunlap printed that night have somehow persisted.
0: Well, you know, I have things, I have boxes, banker's boxes, filled with valuable things from my husband's father and grandfather and great-grandfather, and I'm sure there are treasures in there.
3: Yeah, can we come see them?
0: Yeah. But who has time, right? And you're always afraid that some young thing will come along when we're long gone and go, oh, heave-ho.
3: Well, that's why we have such a focus on sharing this Dunlap broadside, of letting people come see it in the exhibitions, of printing it on the 4th of July, of, you know, giving them the opportunity to understand what this document was, that there's more than just that engrossed copy. And that's, you know, the spirit of every exhibition or endeavor that we do, helping people to understand our common and shared history through some sort of experiential, you know, something more than looking at a piece of paper behind a glass.
2: Always check your grandparents' attic when you go visit them.
0: Holly and George, this has been delightful. Thank you for sharing your insights on With Good Reason.
3: Thank you for having us.
2: Oh, thank you.
0: George Reiser is Master Curator at the Small Special Collections Library at UVA. Holly Robertson is Curator of UVA Library Exhibitions. With Good Reason is produced by Virginia Humanities, which acknowledges the Monacan Nation, the original people of the land and waters of our home in Charlottesville, Virginia. Our production team is Allison Quantz, Matt Darrow, and Lauren Francis. Special thanks to Jenny Taylor for booking assistance. For the podcast or to comment, go to withgoodreasonradio.org. I'm Sarah McConnell. Thanks for listening.

I believe that's my cue. I think that means the Luke Floyd Radio Hour is about to start. I've had the weirdest day. But the most important thing is it's fundraising for Kodo. My weird day notwithstanding. It's been so bizarre. But we're going to have some fun. I've got 2 hours of the Luke Floyd Radio Hour. Many people say that this is their favorite Kodo radio show. I mean, I get stopped on the street and nobody says that. It's my favorite show. And if you're tasked with listening to this show right now, let's just act like it's your favorite show too. Okay, can we do that together? Because I need you, because the aforementioned weirdest day. I'm going to throw this at you real quick. So I have this crappy bike rack, this Yakima, old school. It's not crappy, it's really, but back in the day. But it's like 15 years old. And I use it to transport my son's e-bike from Mountain Village to the Valley Floor pull-off so he can ride his bike and feel the wind in his hair every day before school. So, you know, obviously you can't drive it down the highway, down that big hill and you know, whatever. And then, you know, he rides to school, he's happy. And then he does his thing after school. And then I throw it on this 15, 16-year-old Yakima bike rack and take it home. And we repeat that process. That's its only purpose. And so I go to take his bike, you know, soccer practice got canceled. We're going to put it on there. And it's gone. So in the first time in 15 years, it fell off. Unlikely. I hate to even say this. I'd be so sad if this is what happened, that it got stolen. And I park in the alley behind work next to the Nugget building. And so it is the weirdest thing. I drove where I drove today and looked over the road and everything just to make sure. It's so weird when you're just like, you get caught off guard. And it threw me off. Then I made the most amazing playlist for this show I have iTunes, Apple Music. And none of the songs made it to the playlist for some reason. It says an error occurred. So I come in here, I'm ready to, like, you know, entertain you, entertain myself. And the playlist isn't there. Fortunately, I have lots of playlists. I even have, like, my fundraising show from 2021. So that part we've got covered. But if you see a Yakima bike rack with foam on the extended arms, I mean, this thing's, you know, it's nothing. Reach out to Kodo or myself. I did post it on Sweet Deals and stuff like that. It has been so bizarre, but I hope that's not what we're reduced to in Telluride, is, you know, someone maybe coming to town to work or whatever, and they decide that they need a piece of 15 to 16-year-old steel off the back of my truck. But there you go. Hopefully that story explains. I'm a little off, and I'm better than that. I can take a hit and still come back and throw a touchdown pass, and that's about what's going to happen. But in the meantime, I would like to let you know that you are listening to KOTO 91.7 Telluride and KOOK The Kook. And I don't know if you know this, but we're non-commercial, non-underwritten community radio stations brought to you through, oddly enough, very topically enough, the generous support of its listeners and its fundraising. Did you know that we're licensed by the FCC? So far, prior to my doing my show. And there's various little things. There's like a short version of this, and I want to play music and raise money. So I'm not going to do the whole thing. Kara sometimes listens. I hope I don't get in trouble. But you can find us here at 91.3 KOK The Kook Ridgeway. I'm unable to say that without doing it like an 80s radio
call letters. So that's where, that's in case you're going, what the hell is he doing? That's what I'm doing. But you can find that in Ridgeway, the aforementioned, those four letters on 90.3. And I don't know if you knew this too, but this is community radio at its purest, existing almost entirely through listener support. And that is more important than ever. We need the money that was earmarked for Kodo went to a ballroom. And so we're trying to cover that gap. We encourage your comments on all aspects of Kodo programming except for the Luke Floyd Radio Hour on this particular evening show. So just thank you for your grace in advance, and thanks for listening. Cool. Now I get to do, it's always an honor and a pleasure to bring you the Community Calendar. I feel like this is my way of doing an intro for some of you that haven't been here as long. This kind of, you know, gets you in the behind the velvet ropes of Kodo, and you can act more local than you may be. Just, you know, fake it till you buy it. This kind of make it. Let's do this, and then I'm going to tell you what's going on with the donations. Let's do birthdays for Friday, August 21st. You got first Sarah Clow, Heather Bachman, Jeff Kunert, Christy Allred, Steve Van Strat, Petra Buchanan, Deanna Kennedy, Andy Statman, Corey Heisler. So today was guest DJ day, and you could have heard other DJs, much more professional and perhaps more entertaining than myself. But to let you know, we're raising money for Kodo. Every $100 you donate on guest DJ gets you entered into a drawing for a one-night all-inclusive stay for two at Dutton Hot Springs. That's so cool. And then give $100 and get limited edition Kodo merch while supplies last. Locals, please come by the station Monday to Friday to pick up your merch. And I don't know if you've seen the new Kodo hoodies, the zippered hoodies with the license plate logo. They are so cool. And I don't know who did those, but somehow they managed to do that license plate logo over the zipper. And it looks so good. There's no gap. And the colors just pop. And it's real cozy. Like, it makes you want to, like, you know, rub yourself. Not like bad. So anyway, those hoodies are so cool. So I don't know. Whoever figured that out, they did an amazing job. And the farmer's market is still going on. Not now, but next Friday. So 10:30 to 3:30. You're supposed to read this ahead of time. Clearly, I did not due to my weird day. What's going on? What's that sound? I can't have that. We can't have anything else occur. Beyond the Groove Productions. See, that's already over. There was a concert at Mountain Village. What? This is started at 6:30. Cancel that. Page two. This is going as planned. Telluride Theater's House of Shimmy Shake returns for Burlesque Buffet. I'm in. A delicious and nutritious night of food-themed theatrics. Expect live music, comedy, and beautiful locals at the Sheridan Opera House. Shows are tonight and tomorrow night. So tonight, August 21st, tomorrow night, August 20th, that's 8 p.m., and you can get tickets at TelluridTheater.org. I can assure you that that's going to be a heck of a good time. I almost got a warning on our license. The next People's March is tomorrow. That's Saturday, August 22nd, 12 p.m. at the San Miguel Courthouse. Speakers will be Franny Patricio and Chris Myers. Bring a friend and bring your signs. I don't know if you guys know, but longtime Telluride resident Lynn Beck, she passed away last January, and a memorial will be held at the Elks in Telluride, and that's on Sunday, August 23rd from 1 to 4 p.m. So come show up, celebrate Lynn, and share stories with the with family and friends. That will be a really nice event, so stop by and say hello. And we got the Telluride R1 School District Board of Education. They hold a work session on Monday. That's August 24th at 3:30 p.m. and a regular meeting on Tuesday, August 25th. That's at 5:15 p.m. Both meetings take place in the Bridal Veil Conference Room
at TMHS, I believe that's Telluride Middle and High School, and via Zoom. Agendas and Zoom links can be found at TellurideSchool.org. You know, we had a duck race a few weeks ago. Did your duck win a prize at the Kodo Duck Race? You don't know, do you? Neither do I. But you can check the full list of winners at KOTO.org, and then you can come by the station Monday through Friday to pick up your prize. You can find the full community calendar, which is way easier to understand than having me read it to you. And it includes live music at KOTO.org. And now, the weather. Currently, oh, it's so nice. We have been this weirdly hot. Like, when the heck did we ever get 80 degrees in August? It's not right, I tell you. I'm currently at the Purple House on Pine. It is 59.4 degrees. With the wind chill, it feels like 58.3. And in case you've never heard this show, I make this up as I go. Let's see, we've got more rain possibly tonight. Tomorrow, high of 74. We can get with that, right? There's an 86% chance of rain. And it's got like a little thunder, a little lightning bolt coming out of the cloud. So low of 50. Sunday, there's more sun because it's Sunday. 55% chance. A high of 69, low of 50. Looks like Monday and Tuesday, low 70s. Maybe no rain, and then some more rain midweek next week. You know how it is here, though, that you can say it, and it really doesn't mean a thing until it hits you on the head. That's like our winter, our the most amazing winter ever is coming up, and I don't know if you've heard that, but we will dance when it hits us in the head. What else we got? Oh, DJs, please read. The Ophir Pass Road will be closed on weekdays, August 24th through September 7th, 8 a.m. to 5 p.m. According to San Miguel County Sheriff, the closure is to ensure public safety during removal construction work at the abandoned New Dominion Mine. The road will remain open 5 p.m. to 8 a.m. Monday through Friday and on weekends. So you just can't do it during the normal time. So let's do this. We are fundraising. And thank you, Jim Looney. He already donated on his birthday. His birthday present was to make himself feel better by donating to the Luke Floyd Radio Hour. His birthday was last week. I'm not going to tell you the exact day. I can't tell you. I know some stuff about him. Way more than his birthday, I'll tell you that. But I'm not going to tell you when his birthday is. But he donated, so thank you. And I'm pretty sure that my very good friend, brother, compatriot, fellow great bartender, Joe Pico, and his family donated in the name of the Luke Floyd Radio Hour to Kodo. So thank you. I believe that's occurring or something like that. But every $100 you donate gets you entered in a drawing for one night stay at Dunton Hot Springs, all inclusive for one night. And I don't know if you know this, but $100 gets you an entry. So $500 is a nice deal. You get five entries. So I want you to ponder that and consider donating. You can call here during the show. Was it 970-728-4333? And you got to funnel it through my show, though, when I answer the phone. That's our agreement. You can also donate $100 and choose either a limited edition camo trucker hat while supplies last, or the aforementioned Kodo license plate zip hoodie. It's the coolest thing ever. I'm still amazed that somebody pulled that off, but way to go, whatever company did that in Chicago named Marathon. If we run out, we'll bring out the green songbird t-shirts and the purple and green ripstop hats for a $50 donation. So there's a lot of good things going on. There's reasons for you to donate money. One, you get something cool, and two, just to support this. You could, if this Kodo goes away, you don't have some freaking rando rambling on Friday night. You guys can all be doing something way better than this. So as I mentioned, technology, a ghost in the machine.
killed my playlist that I crafted. I made this mixtape for you, and I thought of all the good times we've had together and the things, gosh, you know, seeing you in that low light and after we've had a couple beers and we're landing in the boat on all those things that we've done together. I made a mixtape reflecting that, and Apple Music ate it. So I'm going back to an old playlist, but it's still good. All my playlists are amazing, I think, and hopefully you agree, but we're going to do that. And then I'll find my rhythm. And we'll make it amazing together, all right? But let's donate. You can donate at KOTO.org. You hit the donate button, and you can funnel your money through there. And then the good people at KOTO will ensure that you get your whatever you've got coming. We're good for it, and you know where we live. So let's do that. I haven't heard this version in a while, and it's really cool. So we're going to start with this. You can't go wrong with this, all right? Luke Floyd Radio Hour, KOTO 91.3. Thank you so much for tuning in.

When I cross my heart, I promise to bring you the best music I can bring. Every other Friday night, the Luke Floyd Radio Hour. It's a damn good Springsteen song, isn't it? That's off the Human Touch album. We're fundraising. That's the only reason I'm talking right now. Otherwise, because I'm grooving, clearly, right? Like, I know you're feeling it. You feeling me? I'm feeling you. That was a good set. And that feels like that's worth a donation in my eyes. And if you would, if you agree, then you should go to KOTO.org like Joe Pico and his family did from Chicago and donated to KOTO. And you just hit the donate button and then you go through the show, which obviously Luke Floyd Radio, I mean, what other show would you donate through but mine? But see that, I did all that for you. I wasn't thinking about the money, but now that I said it, give us some money, please. REM doing their version of Pale Blue Eyes, which is just fabulous. The Black Pumas doing All My Favorite Car. I was singing that in the studio. I think I can sing. And I let it fly when no one's around, and I did. And that's the studio live version of that. And then Eddie Money, You Really Got a Hold on Me, the acoustic version. I love Eddie Money. I know it's an old people artist, but dude had some good stuff, and he was so cool. First live act, because he was the opening band for Kansas. And I saw Kansas on Halloween night, 1980, and Eddie Money was the opening. So that was the first live act. This was at Market Square Arena, Elvis's last show venue, Market Square Arena in downtown Indianapolis, Indiana. That was my very first concert. Eddie Money in Kansas. Kansas had the Audio Visions album, which was really a good album. And then my second show was New Year's Eve that same year, and it was REO Speedwagon. And they had just released their Monster album, and that was so fun. So that was me. I don't even think I had a car. I think I had to like bribe a kid that was older who could get his parents' car, and that was it. So anyway, that story plus that song, and then we opened with Fleetwood Mac, and that's the chain. That's a demo version, which might be better than the real version. But don't you think that's worth money? If so, I think I told you what to do, all right? So thanks again for tuning in to the Luke Floyd Radio Hour KOTO fundraising. I'll quit shilling, and I'll produce, and then we can just kind of decide what we think of that Luke Floyd Radio Hour.

distant red neon shivered in the heat. I was feeling like a stranger in a strange land. You know where people play games with the night. God, it was too hot to sleep. I followed the sound of a jukebox coming from up the levee. All of a sudden I could hear somebody whistling from right behind me. I turned around and she said,

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1: Oh, this is sure stirring up some ghosts for me. She said there's one thing you gotta learn, is not to be afraid of it. I said, no, I like it. I like it, it's good. She said, you like it now, but you'll learn to love it later.

0: It's Miss Ghost. Don Henley. It's off his Inside Job album. It's kind of cool, right? Thought you'd like it. Luke Floyd Radio Hour, 91.7. KOTO Telluride and KOOK The Kook Ridgeway. There are our friends. KOTO fundraising. Didn't you like that? Was it fun? Are you entertained? What did I do before that? Oh, Robbie Robertson, Somewhere Down the Crazy River. A little Robert Plant, Alison Krauss, who's played here. Dire Straits, Portobello Bell. Fundraising. You, me. Let's keep this party going. You got the Luke Floyd Radio Hour for one more hour, and then it appears to be King B. Awesome. 9 o'clock, and then throughout the evening hours, DJ Otto. Flawless rock, flawless music, it's all over the place throughout the hours of darkness and whatever else you do in the darkness. Crocodile Rock, 6 o'clock tomorrow morning, NPR's weekend edition, 8 to 9, the RMCR weekly roundup rebroadcast at 9 o'clock. But for now, it's you and I for another hour. And I'd like to give a shout out to Craig, who was a Telluride town plumber back in the 70s, and he built it all, the infrastructure. Thank you, sir. And now he's in Dolores, so he's away from the hustle and bustle of Telluride. Hello. Hi to my family. I don't think they're listening. They're above the Luke Floyd Radio. I think they're just glad to have me out of the house. So whatever I'm doing, I don't think they really care. But you do, and thank you. Thanks again to Joe Pico and their generous donation. Thanks, Jim Looney, buddy. He said he had a busy day. I invited him to come by, but he's super busy. But, you know, the life of being a rock star, saying hi to every darn person you see on the street every day, all day. It's exhausting just to think about. But thank you again. Let's keep the Luke Floyd Radio Hour rolling. You may have sensed a slight change in my perfection. You're right. What's going? Hang on, I gotta check this. It's whoops. Almost messed up. It's insane. Totally violating. I'm sorry. Don't. Oh, that is. Yes. It is. Yeah, I told a story earlier. I either lost this janky, I mean, it's not janky, but this bike rack I've had forever. And I use it just to help my kid out every day so he can take his e-bike. And it either got stolen, I hope not, or it fell off, which I've managed to keep that thing on the back of my vehicle for 15, 16 years. And today, the streak ended. So we got the Marshals Department on it, though. So these guys, they're amazing. Thank you. I talked to Sergeant, I'm so sorry, I forgot your name, but she was lovely. And she seemed to really care. I hope you're tuning in. This playlist this is like a mixtape I've made for you. So anyway, enough about me. It's about KOTO. And you know what? Whenever something leaves your life, there's a reason, and something else great is going to come in. I'm 100% with that. Kumbaya. No, I really do. It's how I've lived my whole life, and it works out pretty good. Let's keep going. My wife loves Rod Stewart, so whenever I play a Rod Stewart song, I get in the door much easier after I do my show. So let's take care of that bit of business. And then we'll keep rocking for another hour at the Luke Floyd Radio Hour. If you'd like to donate, KOTO.org, hit the donate button, channel it through the Luke Floyd Radio Hour, maybe put a comment like how amazing you thought the show was, and we'll get to keep doing this here in the coolest thing in the world. Like KOTO in this studio, in Telluride, in this house, looking at the back of the canyon. Good stuff. Let's keep it going.
1: Can we do G? Jealous Guy, which is another one not many people have heard us do.

Pavilion, folks. We'd like to ask up a friend of ours from Lake Charles, Louisiana, the founding member of the fabulous Edgar Winter's White Trash Group. On a saxophone, please welcome John Smith. And we, of course, would like to know, even this close to the holidays, is the Tiki Bar still open in Asheville, Carolina?

0: You're tuned in to the King Bee Show on KOTO Telluride. I want to thank Luke Floyd for a great show. It's about 9 o'clock on this guest DJ fundraising day. I have my very favorite guest DJ in the studio with me, and she's joining me for our fourth date night show. Welcome, Queen Bee. Let's make some beautiful music together.
1: Uh-huh.

0: All right, we're off.
1: Good start, King B.
2: Well, thank you. Thank you. We've played Aretha, Smokey Robinson and the Miracles, and that was Edie Brickell with, you might recognize, Barry White in the background. So thanks for joining us tonight.
1: Love me some Barry White. I think you romance me to that song.
2: Oh,
1: and
2: oh
1: a little
2: boy.
1: Barry White.
2: Oh, gosh, we might
1: we're
2: have
1: old school.
2: All kind of information coming out tonight on this date night. I hope you're feeling, you know, like some nice date night music. Hope you got a sweetheart you're with.
1: Got the rain. It's relaxing.
2: Yeah, great rain today. One of the best rains we've had, meaning it rained a good bit, but it didn't flood the place. Okay, did you have a dedication you want to make here?
1: Oh, yeah. Some old-time friends from Telluride, Kevin and Krista, their daughter, who kind of grew up here.
2: Has from San Antonio, right?
1: No, yeah, Houston.
2: Houston, okay.
1: But she's living in Brooklyn now. And she's got a song that kind of stays on our theme. Because
2: yeah.
1: It's called Honey Shop.
2: Honey Shop. Yeah, we're kind of honey shopping in here tonight.
1: And you're a king bee, but you're also a beekeeper. A beekeeper.
2: Okay.
1: So
2: this
1: Anna
2: is turning
1: Quinn,
2: into a talk show.
1: Yeah. Anna Quinn. I'm only talking about this.
2: Annabelle, right?
1: Annabelle.
2: Yeah.
1: Did I say Anna? Annabelle.
2: Okay.
1: Has her song, Honey Shop.
2: All right.
1: So
2: here
1: give
2: it is.
1: A listen. It's

0: Annabelle Quinn, Shelby Lynn, and Van the Man. Yeah.
1: Van the Man.
0: You're listening to KOTO Telluride, KOOK Ridgeway. Thanks for listening in to the date night tonight. This next song is a Boss Gag song. It's kind of new to me. It's from an album called Dig. And I love Boz. And this may sound a little strange on date night, but I'm going to dedicate this to my very first girlfriend.
1: It's okay.
0: Let me tell you why it's okay.
1: I'm okay with it.
0: It's okay, I think, because I've got my forever love in the studio with me, and my first girlfriend is her best friend, Queen Bee's best friend. So here we go, Boss Gag.
1: All right, Kathy.

0: Okay, we love that song so much. We almost played it twice. Okay, I'm feeling really good today. Hearing the legends on the radio.
1: The KOTO legends.
0: Oh, yeah, man.
1: I hope everybody got to hear a lot of today. But the show that Baba Louie and Ben were on from 4 to 5, talking about the guys who laid the foundations for KOTO, was just fantastic.
0: And we are kind of fundraising, so if you want to send any money, we would be happy to accept it.
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0: And hey, thanks to David and Maura, who's on her way to London, but they came by, they donated, and Susie Coit and
1: Susie Coit called in a little bit ago. We've had some
0: amazing
1: great response.
0: Donations. So thank you.
1: And
0: so we're feeling good today.
1: Yeah, feeling good. It's been a successful fundraising day. 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
0: It's a very hands-on community radio for this town. 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
1: Yeah, so we are...
0: listen to King B and Baba Louie and all the legends.
1: We're, you know, with KOTO.org, we're worldwide. You can be listening from anywhere, everywhere. We want to dedicate this next song to Moira.

After Boss Gags, we heard Atlanta Rhythm Section, Inga Rose, The Temptations, Chrissie Hynde doing a great cover of The Cure, and that was Duran Jones and The Indications. I normally don't do, I'm not very good at doing requests, but this was requested by someone I've had a hard time saying no to my whole life. This is for Goose.

That was for Goose. And this next song is dedicated to the legend himself, Babalooey, and of course, Peg.

0: Okay, it's a little after 10 o'clock. King B Show.
1: We were dancing. Sorry.
0: Now your microphone's hot. Go ahead. We were dancing?
1: Yeah.
0: Yeah,
1: well,
0: we were.
1: We were caught off guard because we were dancing to that song.
0: That's right. I had to rush back and...
1: It is date night.
0: Turn the mic on. It is date night. We're doing a little dancing here, especially that Inga Rose song.
1: And thanks to Zelda, Hunter and Steven, Chase, Scoot.
0: Yeah, we had a lot of donations. Thanks, everybody. It's all for a good cause. After Inga Rose, we heard Temptations, Chrissy Hine. I guess I said that already, Duran Jones. And for Goose, a little Led Zeppelin, Whole Lot of Love. And for Baba Louie and Peg, Mark Knopfler, Sade, and Taj Mahal. Want to thank the Luke Floyd Radio Hour, who was on before us. That really was a great show. I loved all the music he was playing. We're on until 11, and then Otto will be on. And then tomorrow morning, 6 o'clock, Crocodile Rock. And 8 to 9, NPR's Weekend Edition.
1: And believe it or not, my friend Sarah Goodman is a deadhead. I didn't know that. It's her birthday this week, so she and her husband Goody are a great couple. So this is her favorite Deadheads, Grateful Dead song.
0: Here we go.

0: All right. That, of course, was Al Green before that Taj Mahal. Excuse me. I did eat a piece of popcorn, I got to admit. Got stuck in my throat a little bit. We had the Grateful Dead. We played... Gosh, lost track here. Having so much fun in here. We've had some great donations.
1: Thank you.
0: One from Locust Grove, Georgia. Thank you very much, Goose. And Jill and Randy, Hunter and Steve, Susie, Zelda, and a bunch more.
1: And, what's up? Sorry.
0: I think you were going to dedicate a song. Wasn't that the plan?
1: To Jill and Randy.
0: I think it was.
1: Yeah, because we made marmalade, homemade marmalade this week.
0: And that's why we're dedicating it to them?
1: Yeah, well.
0: Okay, because.
1: And we love them, but we also made Annie's marmalade.
0: That's right. We do love them, and they made a nice donation, and it was very nice. What song are you playing, Hel? I mean, Q? Okay. The wild-eyed look back at me says I better announce this one. It's Wildflowers and Wine by Marcus King, who is coming to Blues and Brews coming up.
1: We're excited to see Marcus King. I don't know about y'all.
0: Yeah, Blues and Brews.
1: He's great.
0: We've got Marcus,
1: John Baptiste.
0: God, G Love and Special Sauce is a band I've always wanted to hear. Taj Mahal and Keb Mo will be here, among others. Albert White is a great old blues guy. I know he's going to be here. I'm looking forward to catching him.
1: And I know Helen Isler's listening. You and Paul should come sometime.
0: Yeah. Y'all come on. Here's Marcus King.

heaven. I'm in heaven. And my heart beats so that I can hardly speak.

your highest peak, but it doesn't thrill me half as much as dancing cheek to cheek. Oh, I'd love to go out fishing in a river or a creek, but I don't enjoy it half as much

0: Okay, that was Ella and Lewis, of course. Before that, Marcus King, The Association, and B.B. King doing a killer cover of The Impressions. Love that. It's 10:35. We've got another 25 minutes. There's been a little dancing going on in here, especially that last song, Wow. Love Cheek to Cheek. There's still time to call in and make a donation. 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This is KOTO in Telluride, KOOK in Ridgeway, and koto.org worldwide. How you think things are going, Queen Bee?
1: I'm staying awake.
0: You're staying awake? Yeah. You know, think about our friends back on the East Coast,
1: it's
0: after midnight. And
1: But
0: I have heard, we've heard from some. It's fantastic. Haven't heard from anyone from Germany tonight. Means a lot that they're listening.
1: Yes.
0: Absolutely.
1: This is such a special place,
0: Telluride in general, and KOTO, I like to call it the baddest ass little radio station on the planet, and it is.
1: What's next?
0: Okay, I'm going to dedicate this song to you.
1: Oh,
0: Queen Bee.
1: That's kind of what I meant.
0: Kind of what she meant.
1: My turn.
0: Okay, so yeah, this is a song that we both love a lot.
1: Did you romance me to this song?
0: Perhaps. Would you like to talk about that?
1: No, let's hear it.
0: Okay, here we go. This is Randall Bramlett.

0: Randall Bramlett, Allman Brothers Band, and Henley Blue. That's a pretty song. We've had a blast with you tonight. Thank you for listening to the King Bee Show, the special date night version. I hope I get Queen Bee on again, I don't know, next summer anyway, right? I'll get her back. She's got a great taste in music. That's one thing I love about her. It is 56 degrees outside. Tomorrow the high is 72, low of 52. Dropping on Sunday to 68 as a high. Looks like we've got rain in the forecast for the next 4 days. You know, over 50% each day. So that's good. I hope we have the kind of rain we had today where it wasn't, you know, a strong downpour, but more of a gentle, steady rain. We need that. We still got a deficit here, y'all. Queen Bee, I've had a lot of fun with you tonight. And we've raised some money, and that's always fun.
1: Oh, yeah. Thanks for that.
0: Yeah, thanks everybody for that. And thanks everybody for listening. We're probably just going to roll on out of here with about another 15 minutes of good music. So,
1: ending with Chris Stapleton. Hunter and Steven.
0: That's a special request. Yep. We'll end with that song. But hey, here's a great song by Steve Earle, Colorado Girl.

Okay, I said we wouldn't talk anymore, but I've got one more dedication here. This is Ava Holloway for Doreen.

0: Hello, I'm Norman White.
1: My name is Matilda Ritzinger. 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
3: And I'm Dave Isay. These are just a few of the voices we've collected through StoryCorps, a project that gives everyday people the chance to preserve their stories, which you can then hear on NPR. 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

0: we can really feel like we're here. You can see that we can really feel like we're here.
1: I was looking through, and there was this firefly that was going all around the room. And I held out my finger, and the firefly landed on my finger.
0: We can really feel like we're here.
1: And the crazy thing was that I felt it.
2: Is he okay?
3: No, I think he's having a seizure.
4: You can get the feeling that you're really in a place. You can get the feeling that
5: he's not allowed to move. He's not moving.
1: You're recording.
4: Yeah, no, I mean, this street is just completely flooded.
5: Yeah.
4: Can you guys see this behind me? I mean, this is...
6: Hi, Mom.
4: And this is what
5: it's
4: it looks like.
5: It's crazy to feel like you're in the middle of it.
1: The crazy thing was,
0: we can really feel like we're here.
7: Your brain just thought you were feeling
1: it. Exactly.
8: We are actually going to verify every single experience.
1: Exactly. I have no feeling in this room. I think I had an accident.
2: Is he okay?
9: Sorts, but one that you never leave. Reporting from the entire head.
1: I was looking through.
10: Sweden.
1: It just looked realer.
6: Hi, Mom.
1: Hi. And I held out my finger. And the crazy thing was,
2: he's not allowed to move. He's not moving. But his intentionality is being captured over there.
1: Exactly.
3: Powerful enough to run any experience.
0: We can really feel like we're here.
4: It feels like we're really here, and it's obviously a tough place to get to now. And a lot of people are really suffering with the aftermath of the hurricanes.

0: Why not? What's stopping you?
1: He's got full body tracking.
2: It's absolutely lovely and just kind of cool to be able to go places you can't go.
3: He's not moving.
4: Shadows and echoes.
5: What do you want?
4: Can be of value.
5: She's reaching in and just about to kiss me.
4: Because there'll be nothing out there anymore.
2: Or worse.
5: Oh, that's the end of the demo.
6: You good now?
7: Yeah. Yeah.
1: Okay, it's okay.
7: I'm okay.
1: Good, man?
7: Yeah.
1: What would you say if somebody got this on video?
7: Upload it.

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Also, KOTO Translators, K287CC Placerville, K207AS Telluride and Pandora, K262DL Norwood, and K207AU Ophir.

0: outside.
1: Say, hey, this is Todd Brown working the TNCC recycle. All of this stuff, all compostable.
2: Oh, it is. Okay, thank you.
1: Thank you.
0: All compostable.
1: All compost. Right.
0: Does that go to community farms?
1: Yeah, it does. Nice. We have a commercial composter down in Ilium, and through the last couple of years, now we've reduced the amount of waste that's going into landfills by 80% by doing this separation.
0: Nice.
1: So it's good for everybody, good for the earth, and good for Kodo.
0: Thank you, Kodo.
1: Thank you, Kodo.

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'Cause youth's a mask, but it don't last. Live it long and live it fast. Georgie was a friend of mine.

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0: Down on the corner was a real sharp cat. 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
1: "Come on."

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All right, we're going to do this with a broken chair this morning. I wonder how this indestructible chair broke. It's like the second one in 9 months, 11 months.

Attention all units. Attention all units. This is Sergeant Stadenko. 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This is Sergeant Stadenko. We are changing from a code 3 direct pursuit to a code 347. 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

We had a new record come out last year. And I believe they have it for sale out there. And this song's on it.

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This is Crocodile Rock with Crocodile Dundee.

Check out this headline, mates. Correction. Kid Rock is the biggest douchebag of all time. That's in the Dallas Observer. Go check it out. It's a decent article.

That was Eagles of Death Metal. So, mates, check this out. I did not know. I was 45 and a half years old. That's how old I was when I found out that Kristofferson was a Rhodes Scholar. I bet some of y'all already knew that.

That was Lotus. I don't think I've, they hadn't played here live since I've moved here.

All right, I normally don't do this long instrumentals on here, but I had to go get some cappuccino because I broke my French press coffee device, and so I was running on no coffee this morning, which is highly unusual.

So if you stop at the Sawpit Mercantile, you can pick up some stickers. That's one way you can donate. First, you can do that year-round. But and I just wanted to get, again, thanks for everybody. Thank you to everybody that did a donation. And this is hard doing this on not very much coffee.

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We don't want to forget you. Unless you're listening on the internet, well, in that case, it's www.koto.org. And again, thanks for listening.

Ludwig von Beethoven's String Quartet No. 12 in E flat major, Opus 127. Academy of St. Martin in the Fields with Murray Parahia conducting. Hello, good morning. This is KOTO in Telluride. This is KOOK in Ridgeway. And this is No Man's Land. I'm happy that you're here. And it's just as though I'm going to open up the request lines right now at 970-728-4333. If there's something you'd like to hear, give me a call.

0: You'll never believe what watermelon does for aging dogs. Watermelon.
1: 8.5 out of 10. Maybe even a 9. Watermelon's fantastic. It's a healthy way to keep them hydrated on warm days.

Vaughan Williams, The Lark Ascending. It's 6 minutes before the hour of 10 o'clock. That's 6 minutes before it's time for the community calendar for today. So stand by for that one, won't you please?

Sir Paul. Bringing us up to 10 o'clock. It's time for the community calendar for today, Saturday, the 22nd day of August, 2026. The birthday of such notables as Kimberly Branch, Cindy Williams, Tori Amos, Dale Hawkins, Norman Schwarzkopf, Carl Yastrzemski, Paul Molitor, Diane French, Joan Sesnick, Bracken Rowley, Allison Rockwell, Steve Katzman, Dan Pratt, Andrew Malloy, Jim Dooley, Eric Saunders, Bill Parcells, Mary Erdman, Dana T.T. Sarf, Mary Beth Clementi, Corey Beaton, Linda Peters, Kevin Hurtley, B.B. Hind, Jim Rydell, and Jenna White, to name but just several of our absolute favorites. If you happen to see any of these people on the street later on today, do not be shy. Go right on up next to them, give them a great big sort of a non-harassing happy birthday greeting. Won't you please? Your favorite KOTO DJs are fundraising this week and next. 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The next People's March is today, Saturday, August 22nd at noon at the San Miguel County Courthouse. Speakers will be Franny Patricio and Chris Myers. 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Telluride Theater's House of Shimmy Shake returns for Burlesque Buffet, a delicious and nutritious night of food-themed theatrics. 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Longtime Telluride resident Lynn Beck passed away January 2nd, 2026. A memorial meeting will be held at the Elks in Telluride tomorrow, Sunday, August 23rd, from 1 to 4 p.m. Please come to celebrate Lynn and share stories with family and friends. 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Join Sheep Mountain Alliance, San Juan Citizens Alliance, Patagonia Telluride, and Wilkinson Public Library for Water in the West, the Colorado River and Lake Powell, a conversation with author and journalist Zach Podmore. Now, Zach is the author of Life After Deadpool, and we'll discuss the state of the Colorado River and the future of Lake Powell. 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
and come by the station Monday through Friday to pick up your prize. 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And now, the weather. The National Weather Service says that we are looking at current conditions of clear skies and 61 degrees Fahrenheit with a humidity of 51% and the wind is south-southeast at 3 miles per hour. Today we're looking for a high of 74 with a 50% chance of showers and then 80% chance of showers. Tonight will be a low of 52 with a slight chance of thunderstorms, and then it'll be partly cloudy. Tomorrow, the high will be 73, is what we are forecasting, with a slight chance of thunderstorms, and then showers likely. Tomorrow night, low of 51, chance of thunderstorms, and then partly cloudy. On Monday, is that Monday? Yes, it is Monday. We're guessing it's going to be a high of 73, mostly sunny, and then showers likely. But Monday night, a low of 51, and it's only going to be partly cloudy. That's it. That's the weather. 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KOOK Ridgeway can be found at 90.3 FM in the Ridgeway, Ouray area. 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We encourage your comments on all aspects of KOTO programming. Thank you for listening. Another little note here. Ophir Pass Road will be closed Wednesdays from August 24th to September 7th from 8 a.m. to 5 p.m. According to the San Miguel County Sheriff's Office, the closure is to ensure public safety during removal and construction work at the abandoned New Dominion Mine. The road will remain open 5 p.m. to 8 a.m. Monday through Friday and on weekends. Coming up later on your favorite radio station, which is this one right here, KOTO, or KOOK, or even KOTO.org, who knows. At 9, it's me, No Man, this is No Man's Land. At noon, we'll have Peaks and Wave. 3 o'clock is Ground Control Radio. 7 o'clock, Radio Addiction. 9:30, La Revue. And then we'll do auto for the night, and then we'll start with human-powered programming at 6 with Second Star from the Right. 8 to 9, NPR's Weekend Edition. 9, Code Talker. And at 11, it's everyone's favorite, Beatles Brunch with Bearable. Okay. I think I've got everything to read, or having read. KOTO would like to thank everyone that took part in yesterday's live DJ day, guest DJ day. And thank you all for all the calls, cards, letters, requests, and donations. I specifically want to thank Dave Valentine for his generous donation to the radio station. And hopefully you will get off your keister and call 970-728-4333 and donate as well. Won't you please? We'll be glad you did.

Well, the recording test came and went. The people that decide about these things at Decca said no. Well, you can imagine I was more worried about what I was going to say to the boys, having built up their hopes. So I allowed myself a final 24 hours to exhaust the remaining disc companies, and I booked into the Green Park Hotel. In the morning, I took a cab to the EMI office block in Manchester Square, London, to meet the man who would, within less than 2 years, produce 16 number one discs by my artists.

0: You know, the first request I received today, along with the first donation, wanted to hear a Paul McCartney song. And I've gone through all the Paul McCartney CDs and all the Beatles CDs. And you know, the only CD we don't have is the CD that says that it had Uncle Albert on it. So I could not play that for Dave. So I guess he gets another request coming up real soon. 970-728-4333.
1: It's a song of mine from a few years back. It's called Without Love.

0: I'll tell you why I put Jet out as a single. Because some of the time I do the music, like it and stuff, but find it very difficult to tell which one's the best one. But you're so close to it, you can't necessarily pick it. And what happened was one of the promotion men, a very good promotion man from Capital, called Al Khoury, who was having a very hot period, selling a lot of records and moving, hey, you know, shifting vinyl, rang me up and he said, Paul, you've put the wrong single out. You know, Hell on Wheels, shouldn't have done it. He said, let me have the record, let me handle it, let me tell you how to do it. He said, I can increase your sales by 250,000, guaranteed. I thought, well, that's fight and talk, you know, sounds it's the kind of person I like to hear. I said, but what are you going to do? He said, well, just listen to me. Put Jet out as a single, and that was one of his first sort of moves. I said, oh, yeah, that'd be good. So he did the whole thing on Band on the Run, and it was the only album to kind of make number one, come down the charts and sort of go back up. Got back up to number one through his efforts, actually.
1: Shortly after we released the album, we started to get some heavy response from pop radio on the track Jet, you know, because Jet was like had a lot of what you might want to call hooks, you know, in it. It was very commercial sounding. I felt that way before the album was released, but we got the kind of response that we expected. As a matter of fact, we got response that was far greater than we expected. And how did I know that? I knew that because in several different places in the country, radio stations started to edit the song down. You know, my people in the field would say, they'd say, hey, you've got to listen to this. This guy up in Seattle edited this track down. He's got it down to like 3 minutes or whatever. And he's getting great reaction to it. He thinks it's going to be a number one record and whatever. So that I realized that we have to do our own edit, you know. And then I proceeded. Now the record is out, not the single, but the album is out and everybody's playing this track. So I proceeded to try to get Paul to authorize us to do an edit. Well, Paul would have no part of it. He didn't want any edits. So to make a long story short, I finally got an okay to do an edit. But I had to commit to him that I would put the edited track backed with the full-length version. We did our own edit. We put it out. So anyway, the record became a smash. It really kicked ass for the album. Really secured the position for the album. I mean, that album was number one and moved down and went to number one, moved down and went to number one. I mean, it was number one on three or four different occasions. Band on a Run is probably, remains today, is one of the all-time classic rock and roll pop albums of all time.

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d'organisation.

let's not get carried away here. I just realized that we have passed the hour of 11 o'clock, and that's the time for me to give you the ride board, the community carpool, the repeat of the ride board if it had been read earlier, but I don't see any notification that it was read earlier. But I took a look in there, and nobody wants to go anywhere. Everyone likes it exactly where they are. But if that's not true, if you want your name to be listed on the ride board because you want to get here from somewhere else, or go somewhere else from here, you can call me up at 970-708-4... No, that's not right. 970-728-4333. Okay? Groovy.

The band is Motet. The cut was Afrotech. The time is 8 minutes after the hour of 11 o'clock. Let me remind you that every $100 you donate to KOTO during this fundraising period gets you entered in a drawing for a one-night stay at the Dunton Hot Springs, all-inclusive. If you donate $500, you get five entries. Donate $100 and choose either a limited edition camo trucker hat while supplies last, or a KOTO license plate zip hoodie. And if we run out, we'll bring out the green Songbird t-shirts and the purple and green Ripstop hats for a $50 donation. And now I've got a request that came in.

0: Yeah, let's go hunting, baby. 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We'll get that buck.
1: If some of our teenage thrill seekers really want to go out and get a thrill, let them go up into the northwest and tangle with a grizzly bear, a polar bear, and a brown bear. They'll get their thrill. That will cleanse the soul.

It's just about 3 minutes prior to the hour of noon o'clock. You're listening to KOTO in Telluride and KOOK in Ridgeway. This has been No Man with you since about 9 o'clock. I want to thank you all for all the calls, cards, letters, donations, and visits, especially the donations. I want to thank Virginia Squire, Robert Peter, Craig Mahonin, and Dave Valentine for their generous donations. I'm going to leave you with this. See you later. Bye.

0: We're yellow.
1: Oh, right. Country Jew. McDonald.
0: Okay. All right.
1: You might hear some voices in the background. We're taking donations and pledges here at KOTO. 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
0: Okay.
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0: okay,
1: non-commercial, KOTO, tell your ride.
0: Yeah. Did you see anyone while you were on the Weeby?
1: Peaks and Waves with you. Last Monday, my puppy dog decided to do a walkabout.
0: Yeah.
1: So I was looking at him for like an hour in town. Here's a song dedicated to Mate.

0: fish from Ventura, California. All right, welcome back to school. Let's do some Floyd covers. This is Peaks and Waves Radio here on KOTO. Telluride. And over yonder Ridgeway, KOOK.
1: Is there anybody out there?
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1: Everybody out there.

Okay, a little fade on that. This song is called Elixir of Light by Melting Euphoria. And before this, we heard Sailor's Tale by Alien Planetscapes. Yeah, we're getting into some prog rock here after Floyd. And before Sailor's Tale was Pillow of Winds, that was live by The Machine Performs Pink Floyd. All right, well, the clock here at the station says 12:57 and 30 seconds. So close to the top of the hour. Okay, running into our community calendar, starting off with birthdays. Today is August 22nd. Birthdays: Kimberly Branch, Cindy Williams, Tori Amos, Dale Hawkins, Norman Schwarzkopf, Carl Yastrzemski, Paul Molitor, Diane French, Joan Sesnick, Bracken Riley, Allison Rockwell, Steve Katzman, Dan Pratt, Andrew Malloy, Jim Dooley, Eric Saunders, Bill Parcells, Dana T.T. Sarf, Mary Beth Clemente, Corey Beaton, Linda Peters, Kevin Hurtley, B.B. Hind, Jim Rydell, and Jenna White. This group in the background is the Future Kings of England. All right, it's that time. Let's carve out a little cash for Kodo. Your favorite KO DJs are fundraising this week and next. 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Toro Theater's House of Shimmy Shake returns for Burlesque Buffet, a delicious and nutritious night of food-themed theatrics. 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A memorial meeting will be held at Elks Park tomorrow. That's Sunday the 23rd, 1 to 4 p.m. Please come and celebrate Lynn. Please come to celebrate Lynn and share stories with family and friends. The Telluride R1 School District Board of Education holds a work session on Monday the 24th. The work session's at 3:30 p.m. And a regular meeting is on Tuesday the 25th at 5:15 p.m. Both meetings take place in the Bridal Veil Conference Room. And via Zoom. 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
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Join Sheep Mount Alliance, San Juan Citizens Alliance, Patagonia, Telluride, and Wilkinson Public Library for Water in the West, the Colorado River and Lake Powell. A conversation with author and journalist Zach Podmore. Zach is the author of Life After Deadpool. And, oh boy. Droughts happen. 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Okay, Ophir Pass Road will be closed on weekdays, August 24th through September 7th. So weekdays from 8 a.m. to 5 p.m. Well, the closure is to ensure public safety during the removal and construction work of the abandoned New Dominion Mine. Okay. The road will be open 5 p.m. to 8 a.m. Monday through Friday and on weekends. 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All right. This song is called Inside the Red Pyramid. 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Unless you're listening on the internet, KOTO.org. All right, here's Stickman.

0: Oh, yeah. That was Sisters Euclid with the song Needle and the Damage Done. Okay, how we doing? This is Peaks and Waves with you. I'll be here till 3. Thanks for tuning in. All right. Inspired by some of that last set, we have the pretty accomplished musician, artist, composer, Adrian Belew from King Crimson. Well, he plays with Stuart Copeland and King and Cosma in the band called Gizmodrome. This is a live release from 2021, Gizmodrome on KOTO.
1: Konnichiwa! Good evening! Buongiorno! Buonasera, Firenze! Siamo Gizmodrome Firenze!

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1: Yes, I do. And I brought also a big friend of mine, a great artist from Milano, Manuel Agnelli.

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Fording the River Dawn, they turn south, journeying into the dark and forbidding lands of the Necromancer. Even now, the intensity of his dread power can be felt, weakening the body and saddening the heart. Ultimately, they will become empty, mindless specters. Stripped of will and soul, only their thirst

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1: from
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1: like
0: Oakland, and on channel 207, 89.3 megahertz from translator K207AT in Norwood. 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

0: you so much, Los Angeles. On behalf of the greatest crew and organization in the world. Oh, what a surprise. Thank you, United States of America, for 40 awesome years. And I do hope we'll meet again sometime. Bye-bye.
1: Thank you.
2: Thanks very much. We'd like to do something else from Permanent Waves now. This is a little change of pace. It's called Natural Science.

All right, I'm gonna cut off Dewey's little Zappa there. Okay, just had a call in, and this is a double call in. This is from the sheriff's office. So heads up, there's a flash flood warning coming up here soon until 5 p.m. And they're saying that 1 to 3 inches of rain per hour could be falling down in the northeastern San Miguel County. So that means heads up for driving down 145 between here and Sauppet and Placerville. So that's the warning from the sheriff's. Flash flood possible. Use caution driving. And look out for standing water and debris on the road. Okay. Dweezil.

Limelight. That's Rush. From different stages. Rush back on tour. How about that? Geddy Lee, Alex Lifeson. And a new drummer from Germany. Okay. Peaks and Waves wrapping it up here. At 3 p.m. we got Ground Control Radio coming here to KOTO. And doing his crop circle things. Radio Addiction after that. And La Revue closing out the night. Well, thanks for tuning in. Yep. Another Peaks and Waves show in the belt. Catch you next time. Thanks for your support of KOTO. 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So thank you very much. Here's the band Fish, 2012, Commerce City.

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0: Random Ramblin'. What's going on, gentlemen? Happy Saturday, everybody. Hey, hey man. It's already
1: happy,
0: like 3:13.
2: We're taking requests.
0: We're taking requests. Totally. You want to hear something? 970-728-4333. I said that was Randall Brantlett. We had some Eric Lindell. We had some Beatles in there. We got this right here. Stephen Stills. What do you say, man? You want to hear this song?
1: Relaxing Town.
0: Relaxing Town. Why this song? It's just so freaking relaxing here in town for you. It's Ground Control Radio right here at KOTO-FM and KOOK 91.7, 89.3, 105.3, 100.3. 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Cheers, man.

lead in your step, zep in your head, all the way, all day. How about some James Brown? Let's get it done.

Yeah, yeah, yeah. Got some brand new Ras 1G and G11 special sauce right here. Mixing it up. 327, 67 degrees.

REO's one. G Love and Special Sauce, having a good time. New stuff. I like that song. That's the first time I've heard that. 3:31 now. Still, if you want to hear something, 970-728-4333. Doing a little fundraising. You want to donate, man, feel free. Give me a call.

0: I just had a wonderful conversation with Charlie Kane over the song. Hey, you know, if you get a chance, get down in there into the Floridora, man. That place rocks.
1: With the Dayton, I've had to be putting a bit more focus on of late because I'm around that stage in life where I should be settling down and having a green card, you know. And see, you have to... The Dayton over here is mad. You guys love unnecessary activities. Like, outdoors, very different Ireland. In Ireland, you see a mountain, you tend to just leave it alone. But never do we feel the need to cover ourselves in Lululemon merchandise and Patagonia jackets and fill every available orifice with Clif Bars. As if you might starve in that 2-hour period. And drag your potential mate up to the top all the way, only to point down and be like, look at the view down there. And you're like, I know, that's where I should be. But that'll be it. And it does rub off on you, this outdoorsy lifestyle over here. I ended up kite surfing. Have you ever seen that? The like of it. If you haven't seen it, it's basically you grab a snowboard and you attach it to a giant kite and you slide across the top of the water like some modern-day Red Bull-sponsored extreme Jesus.

it's great stuff altogether. And I got a video of myself doing this, and it was under the Golden Gate Bridge, one of the world's most amazing landmarks. I says, if this doesn't get positivity out of the Irish people, nothing will. I'll post this. They're going to be liking this one. So I posted it, and the American comments, you guys are unbelievably supportive. They're like, oh my gosh, that looks amazing. Looks like you got the perfect day. Hope you had a great time. It's like kite surfing, always wanted to learn. Invite me next time. Irish comment, I hope a shark bites your man parts off. And that was my mother.

Yeah. Brand new Grace Potter, $350 right now. I got some new Elizabeth Cook. Man, I like that Grace Potter. We're going to revisit some of that.

got a dog. Got an 8-year-old black Labrador retriever named Louie that drinks out of the toilet. Some people think that's gross, but I finally figured out, as far as Louie's concerned, every time I go into the bathroom and shut the door behind me, he probably thinks I'm just having a drink without him, right? I think like a dog. Teaching him Spanish, teaching Louie Spanish, why can't my dog speak Spanish? There's dogs all over the world speaking Spanish, right? It's not rough, rough in Mexico, you know that, right? It's like guac, wow, or something. I'm close. And in France, it's A-U-F, A-U-F, O-U-F, O-U-F. Google it. And in China, it's Wang Wang, Wang Wang, W-A-N-G, W-A-N-G. You're going to go home and Google. And some words he gets better than others. Like in English, I'll go, no, no. And then in Spanish, I'll go, no, no. I put some Latino machismo behind it. I think he's starting to speak the language, because when I got him as a puppy, he'd be like, roof, roof, and now he goes, roof, roof. He rolls his R's pretty well. About 2/3 of you are on board with that. You're going to really hate this. I sing him songs when I discipline him. It's a crazy L.A. thing. I read a book. You're supposed to discipline your pets with song. It could be any genre. So I chose show tunes. Yeah. So when like he runs away or something, I turn into Riff from West Side Story. And I look him in the eye and I go, when you're a pet all the way, from your first bowl of kibble till your last dying day. When you're a pet, don't you be such a hog. You've got others around you. You're a family dog. You're never alone. You're never disconnected at home with your bone. When mailmen are expected, we're protected. Then you are set with a capital P that you'll never forget till you're chased up a tree. When you're a pet, you stay a pet. Oh, thank you. Thank you. Thank you. So a lot of you can tell I'm originally from San Francisco. Doing the online dating. I have a friend doing the online dating. Did I say that out loud? Picture's always from like 8 years ago, right? Like this one girl I met up had with like 8 lip rings and 5 nose rings, 16 earrings. She kind of looked like a catch and release trout having a bad day. Yeah. So I threw her back. Yeah, right. Looked like she had swallowed the hook. She had a pierced tongue. And I said, why do you have a pierced tongue? And she said, beside the fact that it looks great. And and she was a freak, too. She said she wanted to be with another woman before she got married to a man so she wouldn't regret it later in life. And I'm thinking, the things I want to regret later in life are like maybe not bungee jumping. Maybe not jumping out of an airplane. You know, I don't think I'm going to be 90 leaning back on, you know, I really should have kissed Steve in the jacuzzi then. Well, I should have held Jeff a little closer on that camping trip that weekend. Now look at me. Who's going to want me now? Hey, Walter, where are you going?

Tesla. Love song. I got all kinds of love, man. I got some Lenny Kravitz. Let Love Rule. It's 404. I'll be back with the community calendar here pretty quick, as soon as I feel like it.

Yeah. Feck yeah. Lenny Kravitz. I got some Caesars. I got some brand new Rolling Stones. And there are some birthdays to celebrate. I'll tell you all about it. Coming right up. It's Ground Control Radio here. KOTO FM and KOOK.

Yeah, rainy afternoon here in the Box Canyon. Kind of stormy. I'm digging it. Stones doing some Amy Winehouse. I got some Amy Winehouse coming up too. Stay tuned.

0: Stones off their new release, Off Foreign Tongues, man. Doing some Amy Winehouse cover. I got some Amy Winehouse for you right here. Yeah, cheers.
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0: Yeah. Well said, 421. It's almost 422. Whole slew of birthdays, man. It's Saturday, August 22nd. Ski season's pretty close to being over. I don't even know my pass yet. Kimberly Branch, Cindy Williams, Tori Amos, Dale Hawkins, Norman Schwarzkopf, yeah, General Schwarzkopf, Carl Yastrzemski, Paul Molitor, Diane French, Joan Sesnick, Bracken Raleigh, Allison Rockwell, Steve Katzman, bro, Dan Pratt, Andrew Molly, Jim Dooley,
1: Tequila,
0: Tequila, Eric Saunders, Bill Parcells, Mary Erdman, Dana T.T. Sarf, and Mary Beth Clemente, even. Bonsoir, madame. Corey Beaton, Linda Peters. Cheers, Linda Peters. Kevin Hurley, B.B. Hine, Jim Rydell, and Jenna White. Happy birthday, cake, and tequila. And if it's your birthday, too, man, you are definitely in good company.

TUI Theater's House of Shimmy Shake returns for Burlesque Buffet. Rock on, maybe. 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I've got more of this calendar coming up.

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You want to hear something? 970-728-4333. I'm here for you. I got some dirty govs and whatever you want to hear. Yeah, call me.

new music from a guy, Jovan Rice. What a great musician, man. 436. Bad Bobby called up, said he's donating big time. All right. 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Appreciate it. 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You could do it online. Whatever you want to do. 436. Cheers. Thanks for listening. It's Ground Control Radio right here at KOTO-FM and K-double-O-K.

Scorpions, The Zoo, back from 1980. Yeah, pretty amazing. So I was just looking up 1980, 81. I got some Men at Work Without Hats coming up. Telluride R1 School District Board of Ed holds a work sesh on Monday, 3:30, and a regular meeting on Tuesday at 5:15. 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

Peter Schilling. We started off with a request from 1980 with the Scorpions. And we've gone to 1985 coming up right here. We're going to wrap it with that, man. Nice time warp. Cheers. Ground Control Radio here, KOTO FM and KOOK.

do a lot of places all over it. Sometimes it's really rural, right? I'm a city guy, but sometimes my gigs take me to rural. I went to one place where I was so far out there, I came upon a shopping center. It was a Cracker Barrel across from a Walmart next to a dollar store. It was like a white trash trifecta. I was in upstate New York. There was a country store. I'm not making it up. The country store had a sign that said, guns, ammo, ice cream. Fun for the whole family. We're going to get some mint chocolate chip, some Rocky Road, and an AK-47 for grandma. Everybody's happy. Been to Europe. I performed in Europe. I love performing in Europe, except for one country. Can you guys guess the country? France. Very astute young man, exactly. By no fault of my own. First time I was there, I was taking pictures by the Eiffel Tower. This French guy bumps into me, looks at me like it's my fault, and then walks away. Fortunately, being from Philadelphia, I got some training on how to handle this little problem. I yell real loud, "Hey you," with the attitude. The entire country of France turned around and looked at me. And then they surrendered. My favorite country in Europe to perform is Scotland. Yeah. So why do you find that funny, sir? It makes sense. Okay, fair enough. We're on the same wavelength. I don't know what you're talking about, but yeah, I agree with you. It's like Ireland without any relatives. I had to perform. They're nuts with the soccer over there. I don't get the soccer. We as Americans, I mean, maybe he's kind of on the fringe, but in the world, they're nuts with the soccer. We're Americans. We have a World Series and nobody else is allowed to play in it. Think about that one. Let it settle. I had to perform for the premier fans of Glasgow Celtic versus Ranger. Have you guys ever seen a Scottish soccer fan? It's like watching the biggest NFL fan you've ever seen on steroids. I'm standing next to this guy. He's screaming, veins are popping. He's like, run! Let's see some defense! Go back to Edinburgh, man! This was just a guy standing in line to get a soda. I actually met my wife in Europe, and when we got married, I went to take her back there for her honeymoon. I couldn't afford it, so I took her to Epcot.

that's the way it is. That's the way it goes. That could possibly be my favorite rock band right there, Tesla. Way Bueno. Got some new Ellen Jewel. Doing some Creedence Clearwater Revival. You want to hear something? 970-728-4333. It's 514 right now. 72 degrees, baby.

super funky, baby. This is the weather rumor right here. So they're saying this afternoon there might be a high 73. It's 70 outside the Purple House on Pine Street right now at 5:25 p.m. They're saying a chance of isolated thunderstorms tonight. Might rain, might not. Sunday, guess what? Might rain, might not. Same with Sunday night into Monday, Tuesday, Wednesday, might rain, might not. That's the weather rumor. Don't let chance pass you back. You've got to take it. You're in tune with Ground Control Radio right here at KOTO-FM in Telluride, Colorado, and KOOK FM in Ridgeway. You ray, bay, all the way. Hey, hey.

That is a great laugh. That is the kind of laugh you don't want to hear in a pitch black in the middle of the night. You know what I mean? When you're all tucked in the bed, you know, you're about to fall asleep. Oh my gosh. Oh my gosh. Chucky's here. Chucky is under the bed. That's a great laugh. It sounds like somebody's pulling your string. I like you. You're a great laugher. Thank you for sitting up front. My brother actually, he's got the most kids in my family. He's LeVar. He's my best friend. He's 40 years old. He's been married 4 times. He's got 4 kids. We call him the impulse shopper. He's got 1 kid from every marriage, which is cool, but here's a kicker. Each of the wives was a different ethnicity. So it looks less like he's had 4 failed relationships and more like he's a philanthropist who's adopted kids from 4 different continents. His family photo looks like an advertisement for Old Navy. That's awesome. He's always harping on me because I don't have any children. I'm the only one in the family that doesn't have kids. But here's the thing. It's not that I don't like children, all right? It's just that I don't want to give my kids the best years of my life. I want to give them what's left. You know what I mean? I want to be so far past my prime that if we play catch, I'll probably blow out a hip. I want to be a burden. If they're going to get an inheritance, they're going to earn it, all right? See, 15, you don't know anything about that, man. You're 15 years old. You wake up in the morning, you just spring out of bed. You don't assess your body or nothing. It's good morning! 74 can't do that. That guy go to bed perfectly fine, wake up, torn ACL. All because he had a dream that he was running.

My brother actually just got caught in a DUI checkpoint recently, man. He texted me. What he wanted to send was, hey, man, just got pulled over by the cops. They want to test me for a DUI. But what he ended up sending was, they want to test me for an IUD. And I don't think I've laughed that hard in 3 months. Because that is female birth control. I go, how do you feel? He goes, I'm pretty confident. I was like, I'm pretty confident too. He's like, I only had one beer. I was like, bro, if they're going to test you for an IUD, you might want to have a couple more. I don't know what the procedure involves, but it sounds invasive.

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I guess I'm just about out of here. It's 5:55 right now. 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I'll see you there. 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